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1: Here's your updated forecast on the B. 74 tonight under clear skies, winds out of the south around 5 miles per hour. Daytime highs approaching 91 tomorrow. Sunshine mixed with clouds at times. I'm meteorologist Paul Trombley in the Butler 7 Media Newsroom. Right now, 90.

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1: Here's your updated forecast on the B. 74 tonight under clear skies, winds out of the south around 5 miles per hour. Daytime highs approaching 91 tomorrow. Sunshine mixed with clouds at times. I'm meteorologist Paul Trombley in the Butler 7 Media Newsroom. Right now, 90.

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2: Here's your updated forecast on the Bee. Lows around 74 tonight under clear skies. Winds out of the south around 5 miles per hour. Highs level off around 91 tomorrow. Sunshine mixed with clouds at times. I'm meteorologist Paul Trombley in the Butler 7 Media Newsroom. Currently, it's 85 degrees.

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2: Here's your updated forecast on the Bee. Lows around 74 tonight under clear skies. Winds out of the south around 5 miles per hour. Highs level off around 91 tomorrow. Sunshine mixed with clouds at times. I'm meteorologist Paul Trombley in the Butler 7 Media Newsroom. Right now, it's 83 degrees.

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0: 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And now let's take a look at the weather.
1: Here's your updated forecast on the B. Lows around 74 tonight under clear skies. Winds out of the south around 5 miles per hour. Highs level off around 91 tomorrow. Sunshine mixed with clouds at times. I'm meteorologist Paul Trombley in the Butler 7 Media Newsroom. Right now, it's 83 degrees.

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1: 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And now let's take a look at the weather.
2: Here's your updated forecast on the B. Lows around 74 tonight under clear skies. Winds out of the south around 5 miles per hour. Highs level off around 91 tomorrow. Sunshine mixed with clouds at times. I'm meteorologist Paul Trombley in the Butler 7 Media Newsroom. Currently 81.

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0: 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And now let's take a look at the weather.
1: Here's your updated forecast on the B. Lows around 74 tonight under clear skies. Winds out of the south around 5 miles per hour. Highs level off around 91 tomorrow. Sunshine mixed with clouds at times. I'm meteorologist Paul Trombley in the Butler 7 Media Newsroom. Right now, 80.

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0: 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And now let's take a look at the weather.
1: Here's your updated forecast on the B. Lows around 74 tonight under clear skies. Winds out of the south around 5 miles per hour. Highs level off around 91 tomorrow. Sunshine mixed with clouds at times. I'm meteorologist Paul Trombley in the Butler 7 Media Newsroom. Right now, 80.

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0: 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And now let's take a look at the weather.
1: Here's your updated forecast on the Bee.

Dipped out to about 74 overnight under clear skies. Winds out of the south around 5 miles per hour. Highs level off around 91 Sunday. A blend of clouds and sun. I'm meteorologist Paul Trombley in the Butler 7 Media Newsroom. Currently 79.

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0: 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And now let's take a look at the weather.
1: Here's your updated forecast on the B. Lows dipped out to about 74 overnight under clear skies. Winds out of the south around 5 miles per hour. Highs level off around 91 Sunday, a blend of clouds and sun. I'm meteorologist Paul Trombley in the Butler 7 Media Newsroom. Currently 79.

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0: 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And now let's take a look at the weather.
1: Here's your updated forecast on the B. Lows dip down to about 74 overnight under clear skies. Winds out of the south around 5 miles per hour. Highs level off around 91 Sunday, a blend of clouds and sun. I'm meteorologist Paul Trombley in the Butler 7 Media Newsroom. Currently 79.

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0: 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And now let's take a look at the weather.
1: Here's your updated forecast on the B. Lows dip down to about 74 overnight under clear skies. Winds out of the south around 5 miles per hour. Highs level off around 91 Sunday, a blend of clouds and sun. I'm meteorologist Paul Trombley in the Butler 7 Media Newsroom. Currently, it's 78 degrees.

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0: 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And now let's take a look at the weather.
1: Here's your updated forecast on the B. Lows dipped out to about 74 overnight under clear skies. Winds out of the south around 5 miles per hour. Highs level off around 91 Sunday, a blend of clouds and sun. I'm meteorologist Paul Trombley in the Butler 7 Media Newsroom. Currently, it's 78 degrees.

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And would you save my soul tonight? Would you tremble if I touched your lips? Or would you laugh

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Oh yeah, I'm in too deep. Have I lost my mind?

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1: 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And now let's take a look at the weather.
2: Here's your updated forecast on the B. Lows dip down to about 74 overnight under clear skies, winds out of the south, around 5 miles per hour. Highs level off around 91 Sunday, a blend of clouds and sun. I'm meteorologist Paul Trombley in the Butler 7 Media Newsroom. Currently, it's 78 degrees.

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0: 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And now let's take a look at the weather.
1: Here's your updated forecast on the B. Clear skies overnight with a low of 74. Winds out of the south around 5 miles per hour. High temperatures reach up to 91 Sunday. Sunshine mixed with clouds at times. I'm meteorologist Paul Trombley in the Butler 7 Media Newsroom. Currently, it's 78 degrees.

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0: 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And now let's take a look at the weather.
1: Here's your updated forecast on the B. Lows around 74 overnight, under mainly clear skies, southerly winds around 5 miles per hour. A blend of clouds and sun Sunday. Slight chance of thunderstorms. Highs level off around 91. I'm meteorologist Paul Trombley in the Butler 7 Media Newsroom. Right now, it's 77 degrees.

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1: Here's your updated forecast on the B. Lows around 74 overnight, under mainly clear skies, southerly winds around 5 miles per hour. A blend of clouds and sun, Sunday. Slight chance of thunderstorms, highs level off around 91. I'm meteorologist Paul Trombley in the Butler 7 Media Newsroom. Right now, it's 77 degrees.

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0: 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And now let's take a look at the weather.
1: Here's your updated forecast on the B. Lows around 74 overnight under mainly clear skies, southerly winds around 5 miles per hour. A blend of clouds and sun Sunday. Slight chance of thunderstorms. Highs level off around 91. I'm meteorologist Paul Trombley in the Butler 7 Media Newsroom. Right now, 76.

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1: Here's your updated forecast on the B. Lows around 74 overnight under mainly clear skies, southerly winds around 5 miles per hour. A blend of clouds and sun Sunday. Slight chance of thunderstorms. Highs level off around 91. I'm meteorologist Paul Trombley in the Butler 7 Media Newsroom. Right now, 76.

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1: Here's your updated forecast on the B. Slight chance of thunderstorms today. Otherwise, sunshine mixed with clouds at times. Daytime highs approaching 91. Winds out of the south, 8 to 15 miles per hour. I'm meteorologist Paul Trombley in the Butler 7 Media Newsroom. Right now, it's 75 degrees.

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Hello, friend, and welcome to the Sunday Sounds with some songs about the greatest message, the gospel. I'm Johnny Stigler. Today we have some new and some older songs, maybe even some real Southern gospel songs lined up. So let's get started with Scotty Inman from A Broken Man Can't.

Broken Man Can, that's Scotty Inman. Today we're going to feature the Pine Ridge Boys Quartet from their project Down Memory Lane. We're going to start out with My Burdens Have Rolled Away, and I Hold a Clear Title to a Mansion.

I hold a clear title to a mansion from the Pine Ridge Boys Quartet. From the Lefevre Quartet, from their Here to Stay project, here is Whatever Hallelujah.

Whatever Hallelujah from the Lefevers. From their Thankful and Blessed project, from Joe Mullins and the Radio Ramblers, it is I Am Blessed. Through

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1: Today's scripture reading is 1 John chapter 3, verses 1 through 3. See how great a love the Father has bestowed on us, that we would be called children of God, and such we are. For this reason, the world does not know us, because it did not know Him. Beloved, now we are children of God, and it has not appeared as yet what we will be. We know that when He appears, we will be like Him, because we will see Him just as He is. And everyone who has this hope fixed on Him purifies himself just as He is pure.
0: Do you ever struggle to embrace the pure love of God? What might prevent a believer from accepting this wonderful blessing? Our own relationships. Ironically, the way we love each other can distort how we perceive the Heavenly Father's love. As imperfect people, we exhibit imperfect love. Guilt. Our remorse over sinful behavior might convince us that we are unworthy of God's love. However, we have the assurance of Scripture that our Father loves us completely. Legalism. Many people view the Bible as a rule book. However, God gave us His Word for instruction and inspiration, not as a measuring stick by which He distributes love or punishment. Misinterpretation of divine discipline. God is a trustworthy and caring Father. His discipline and love are intimately connected. He corrects our behavior when necessary for our benefit, not as a form of punishment. Jesus already redeemed us from our sin. God doesn't continue to hold anything over our head. Is something in your life preventing you from fully experiencing the joy and exhilaration of God's unconditional love? If so, lay it down before Him today and receive the amazing grace He so freely offers to His beloved ones.
2: From his Jesus Can Project, it's Jonathan Wilburn. Grace is sufficient. Agreed.

Grace is Sufficient. That's Jonathan Wilburn. As we feature more from the Pine Ridge Boys Quartet this morning here on the Sunday Sounds from their Down Memory Lane project, it's Happy Rhythm and Thanks to Calvary.

0: anymore.
1: Thanks to Calvary from the Pine Ridge Boys Quartet. From their life story from the Irwins, right out of East Texas, it is Taste and See.

Taste and See from the Irwins. You're tuned in to some of the very best in Southern gospel music here on the Sunday Sounds. I'm Johnny Stigler.

Expecting a Mountain from Peach Goldman. From his autobiography from Joseph Habedank, Ain't That the Truth? I heard a

0: tears.
1: Ain't That the Truth, from Joseph Habedank. A couple more this morning from the Pine Ridge Boys Quartet from their Down Memory Lane. It is When I Cross the Other Side of Jordan and The Lighthouse.
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0: Lighthouse from the Pine Ridge Boys Quartet. From their Forever Project from Tribute, here is It Could Have Been a Mountain.
1: They

It could have been a mountain. That's tribute. From his Just Pay Attention from Mark Bishop, it is Go Ahead and Cry.

Go Ahead and Cry from Mark Bishop. Here's Brian Free and Assurance on the Sunday Sounds with Looks Like Jesus.

Looks Like Jesus from Brian Free and Assurance. Here's the Justified Quartet on the Sunday Sounds with Beyond the Storm.

Beyond the Storm from the Justified Quartet. From some hymns, pure and simple. Well, we had to go back a little ways and find this song from the Booth Brothers. My Jesus, I Love You.

My Jesus, I Love Thee from the Booth Brothers. It's Southern Gospel Music Sunday here on KWJB 95.1 FM and 1510 AM from Canton. Here we are into another hour of some of this great Southern Gospel music on the Sunday Sounds. I'm Johnny Stigler. Here's a new group to the Sunday Sounds. They are King's Highway from their project, That's My Story. It is Wrap Your Arms Around.

Wrap Your Arms Around Me from King's Highway. A couple more from King's Highway from that project, That's My Story, When I See Jesus and God is Faithful.

God is Faithful from King's Highway. As we continue to feature the Pine Ridge Boys Quartet this morning from their Down Memory Lane project, it is the love of God, and the blood will never lose its power.

0: The Blood Will Never Lose Its Power from the Pine Ridge Boys Quartet.
1: Today's daily devotional from Pastor Greg Laurie, The Problem of Pain. We can rejoice too when we run into problems and trials, for we know that they help us develop endurance. And endurance develops strength of character, and character strengthens our confident hope of salvation. And this hope will not lead to disappointment, for we know how dearly God loves us because He has given us the Holy Spirit to fill our hearts with His love. Romans 5:3-5.
2: Benjamin Disraeli, a former prime minister of Great Britain, once said, "Youth is a blunder, manhood a struggle, old age a regret." Maybe that seems like a dim view of existence, but there are a lot of people who would agree with his assessment. In a fallen world, there is no vacation from human suffering and tragedy. Many deep-thinking people have tried to sort out this reality, understand it, and explain it. C.S. Lewis called it the problem of pain. What we need to understand in considering this problem is that there is a God who, even in the worst tragedy, can bring good out of bad. As believers, we acknowledge that life can be bad. We acknowledge that bad things can happen. We acknowledge that tragedies can come into our lives. But we also acknowledge that God is sovereign, which means He's in control. And we acknowledge that ultimately, God can cause all things to work together for good to those who love Him and are called according to His purpose. See Romans chapter 8, verse 28. Some people cling to the mistaken notion that because they're Christians, they won't suffer. They may not state it outright, but they believe that bad things won't happen to them. However, Jesus dispelled that notion when He said, "I have told you all this so that you may have peace in me. Here on earth, you will have many trials and sorrows. But take heart because I have overcome the world." John chapter 16, verse 33. As we consider the cost of following Christ, we must acknowledge that suffering is part of it. Despite Jesus' warning, many believers have a hard time putting the words trials, problems, and God loves me into one sentence because they just don't seem to go together. But let's look at God's end game. Is it to make us happy in the temporal or make us holy in the eternal? Is it to keep us always earthbound or to prepare us for heaven? The answer in both cases is the second option. The Apostle Paul explained it this way: "We can rejoice, too, when we run into problems and trials, for we know that they help us develop endurance. And endurance develops strength of character, and character strengthens our confident hope

Jesus will do what you can't, from the Crab family. From the King James boys, from their walk on faith, here is "The Lord Has Sure Been Good to Me." Obey now.

The Lord has sure been good to me, from the King James Boys. You're tuned in to some of the very best in Southern gospel music here on the Sunday Sounds. I'm Johnny Stigler. From the Greens, from their Hallelujah Project, Heaven in the House.

Peace, love, and joy from the Taylors. From the Mylon Hayes family, it is from their Sing His Praise project, Garden Tunes.

Garden Tomb from the Mylon Hayes family. These are some words from Nikki, a counselor. I've been sitting with Matthew 5 again, the place where Jesus gently shifts our attention from the surface to the soul. As counselors, we know how often behavior is just the outer layer. Jesus knew it too. His words invite us to look deeper, to listen beneath, to notice the heart. So here's my question for you today. Which of Jesus' red letter words is meeting you where you truly are, not where you think you should be? Sometimes the smallest phrase becomes the doorway to the deeper work.

I want to know more about my Lord from Greater Vision. From their Stepping Out project, from the Hoppers, here is But For the Blood.

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From the Ferguson family, from their Rich, Full, and Free project, there is a

It's Southern Gospel Music Sunday here on KWJB 95.1 FM and 1510 AM from Canton. We're into another hour of some of this great Southern Gospel music on the Sunday Sounds. I'm Johnny Stigler.

To God be the glory. That's the Blackwood Brothers. From their Come to the Fountain project, it is the Perrys, A Mountaintop for Me.

0: A Mountaintop for Me from the Perrys. From their Taking a Stand project from the Real Southern Gospel Quartet, here is Put Something Back.
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1: Every conversation counts. This is Moving Moments. I'm Cindy Tang. Our small group leader said something that really hit me the other night. He said, every conversation carries a message. See, some messages build up, others tear down. And as we step into a new year, it's a good time to ask, what messages are people hearing from me? Jesus said in Matthew 5:13, we're the salt of the earth. Salt perseveres, it flavors, and it should make things better. But bitterness, gossip, and negativity, well, they spoil the conversation, and it turns sour. So this year, let your words add grace and hope, just like Jesus did with the woman at the well in John 4. That conversation changed her life, and her words changed others. Your words can do the same. This is Moving Moments. Now it's your time to make a move.
0: Here's Jeff and Sherry Easter from their Sweeter As the Days Go By. It is Roses Will Bloom Again.

You don't know what a blessing you are to me, from Les Butler and friends. Here's our morning prayer for those of us here on the Sunday Sounds. Good morning, God. Thank you that you show me how faithful that you truly are by turning the earth and lighting our way day after day. Help me to stop rising with good God. It's morning already, but rather good morning to a glorious new day. I might not always wake up with energy and sometimes I'm empty of hope, but I hope I have every morning to remind me that you are more powerful than my calendar, more precious than my lists, more valuable than any possession. Whatever the weather today and whether or not I can even see the sun shining, help me to rise in love with you. Today I noticed the miracle of another sunrise without fail. Because you made this day, I will rejoice and be glad in it. Amen. Here's another one from Jeff and Sherry Easter from their Treasure Project.

The only way he knew how, from Jeff and Sherry Easter. From Bradley Walker, Rhonda Vincent, and Ben Isaacs, here is One Day at a Time. And I need to tell you that we need to keep Bradley Walker in your prayers. He's got some medical conditions. I think he's going to need a new kidney. Seems like that's what I read. But pray for Bradley Walker. You know, he's been in a wheelchair for a long time.

Mountains Will Fall from Sound Street. You're tuned in to some of the very best in Southern gospel music here on the Sunday Sounds. I'm Johnny Stigler.

0: He's been faithful from Taranda. From Troy Burns' family, from their All We Need to Know, he's still writing in the sand.
1: They dragged her to the street.

The Windows of Heaven from Linda Randall. From Jeff and Sherry Easter from their Praise Project, it is Praise His Name.

Praise His Name, from Jeff and Sherry Easter. Here's Squire Parsons from a silver anniversary collection. He says, "I sing because..."

0: I Sing Because from Squire Parsons. As we kind of close out this edition of the Sunday Sounds, we're going to close with one more from Squire. It's Hello Mama.
1: Alongside that country road, asked Jesus Christ into my heart. Had to find a telephone. Had to tell Mama what happened. I had to put it to music. Hello Mama.
2: 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They were not in vain. For Mama, something happened.

0: Oh, the Lord can sure change things around in your life. Amen. David no longer was he headed to be a hell's angel, but now he wanted to do something for the Lord. No longer was he just embarrassing to be around, but now he's a blessing to be around. God can change a lot of things if we'll just give him a time. He can change that old sad song into a glad song.
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1: Here's your updated forecast on the B. Slight chance of thunderstorms today. Otherwise, sunshine mixed with clouds at times. Daytime highs approaching 91. South winds 8 to 15 miles per hour. I'm meteorologist Paul Trombley in the Butler 7 Media Newsroom. Right now, it's 80 degrees.

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0: This is KWJB, the B from Canton, Texas. Sit back and hold on tight. It's time for the Caney Creek Cowboy Church with Brother Randy Edwards. And Brother Randy Edwards invites you to join him Sunday mornings for the Round Pen Bible Studies at 9 o'clock and the Sunday Gathering at 10:30 every Sunday morning. They're located at 1144 Van Zandt County Road in Grand Saline.
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2: Father God, we come to you this morning. We're just in awe of who you are and what you've done, the promises you've made and kept. Lord, we do lift these names to you for healing, for intervention, for comfort, mercy, and grace. Lord, I pray if somebody's here that doesn't know Jesus this morning, that they would come to know him before it's too late. Father, I pray for open ears, open hearts, open minds this morning as we study more about our enemy and how he attacks, how we can defend through this series. Lord, we're going to use your word to show us how to defend ourselves and defeat Satan. Lord, I ask you to move me aside this morning, calm my nerve, and speak through me that what I say will come from you and be used by you for your glory. Father, we pray for the nation of Israel. We pray for our world. We pray for our country, our communities, our cities, our schools, all our folks. Lord, I just love you so much, and I praise you, and I give you all the glory. In Jesus' mighty name I pray. Amen. The Bible contains the mind of God, the state of man, the way of salvation, the doom of sinners, and the happiness of believers. Its doctrines are holy. Its precepts are binding. Its histories are true, and its decisions are immutable. Read it to be wise, believe it to be safe, and practice it to be holy. It contains light to direct you, food to support you, and comfort to cheer you. It is the traveler's map, the pilgrim's staff, the pilot's compass, the soldier's sword, and the Christian's charter. Here paradise is restored, heaven opened and the gates of hell disclosed. Christ is its grand subject, our good the design, and the glory of God its end. It should fill the memory, rule the heart, and guide the feet. Read it slowly, read it frequently, and read it prayerfully. It is a mine of wealth, a paradise of glory, and a river of pleasure. It is given you in life, will be opened at the judgment, and be remembered forever. It involves the highest responsibility, will reward the greatest labor, and will condemn all who trifle with its sacred contents. What? Ah, you beat me. How's everybody this morning? Yeah. Besides Tammy. And Tammy was louder than all of y'all. How's everybody this morning? That's better. Why? Jesus loves us, and that is always absolutely amazing. We're in a series called Battle Stations, and I told you why the other day. We're going to take a hard look at our enemy. We're going to look at how he attacks, because we can't fight against something we don't understand. We're going to look at his tactics. We're going to look at what the Bible says we are to do in response to that, and how we can avoid his temptations. And last week I used Jesus' temptation in the desert by Satan, and I showed y'all how Jesus, I told you about hiding God's word in your heart and being able to defend against false scripture. Well, today I want to look at another aspect of that. If we go back to Ephesians 6, which is kind of the basis of our whole series, Ephesians chapter 6, go to the next one for me, Jake. We are not fighting against flesh and blood enemies. We got to remember that, guys. But against evil rulers and authorities of the unseen world, against mighty powers in this dark world, and against evil spirits in the heavenly places. These are our enemies. Satan is the commander of our enemies, and he wants to steal, kill, and destroy, as I've told you many times from the scriptures. But I want to look at one particular aspect of our enemy today. And if we look over in John chapter 8, beginning in verse, John chapter 8. I got this marked. Where is it? There we go. John chapter 8. I want to show you one aspect of our enemy and what we need to know about him. Chapter 8, beginning in verse 44b, which is halfway down. He has always hated the truth. Your enemy hates the truth because there is no truth in him. When he lies, it is consistent with his character, for he is a liar and the father of lies. He hates the truth, and Jesus says, I am the way, the truth, and the life. So he hates Jesus, and guess what? Because you love Jesus, he hates you. And Satan, in this passage of Scripture, is a liar. And he will use whatever he can find to tell you something that is not true. He uses half-truths, he uses lies, and he uses manipulation to get us to believe things about God that are not true, about ourselves that are not true, and about the world around us that are not true, in an effort to get us to place our focus on him instead of on God, because when we place our focus on him, we're not doing what he's called us to do, what God has called us to do. We're not living the abundant life. We're not going out and witnessing. We're not going out and sharing, and we're not growing the kingdom. Is it affecting us personally? Yes. But guys, mostly today, I'm going to talk to most of you believers in the room. There's a lot of meat for unbelievers, but today what God has laid on my heart is to talk to you believers, because Satan will lie to a believer to make you believe something that is not true. He will manipulate, twist the scriptures to get that across, and many of these I'm going to use this morning are not scripture, but you've heard them. And I want to tell you why we cannot believe this. Go to the next one for me, Jake. Genesis chapter 3. Way back in the beginning, what did Satan do to Eve? He whispered in her ear and he manipulated God's word and he lied to her. It says he was the shrewdest of all the wild animals. One day, did God really say, you must not eat the fruit from any of the trees in the garden? If we go back up into chapter 2, we know that God didn't say that. God said, don't eat from the tree of the knowledge of good and evil. Satan twists that around just a little bit. Eve, did he really say you couldn't eat any of it? Go to the next one for me. Talked her into eating it by saying, you know, God, what he said ain't really right. What he said ain't really true. She says, listen, he manipulated her. Now she's manipulating the scripture, what God said, because she said, he said we couldn't do that. He said we must not even touch it or we will die. That's not what God said at all. He says, don't eat it. She says, we're not even supposed to touch it. So now she's making assumptions about what God thinks and what God says. Then Satan says, surely you won't die. We know he wasn't talking about physical death. He was talking about spiritual death when he says, you'll die. Satan wanted her to think, you're going to die right now. She ate it, she didn't die, so God's a liar, right? That's not what we're saying. This is why it's so important that we understand the scripture. So Satan will lie to us. He will tell us half-truths. And he will manipulate us the people around us, and primarily God's Word. And today I'm going to focus mostly on how He lies to us through the written Word of God. The first thing He'll do is He'll tell us things that we've heard that make us want to believe something about God, and when it doesn't come true, it is showing that God is a liar in our mind. Can God lie? No. Will He ever lie? No. If He could lie, He couldn't be God, could He? Because God is love and God is truth. So the first thing we're going to see is God, y'all have heard this, listen, bless your hearts. I know that's an insult, isn't it, in the South? Bless your hearts. Isn't that what we say? How many of you ever heard the terminology or the word, especially when you're in a bind, when you're in a really tight spot, the world seems to be falling apart, and people will come up to you well-meaning and say, God won't put more on you than you can handle. I see one hand. I know you guys have heard that before. It's a lie. It's a lie. Satan is manipulating the scriptures from 1 Corinthians chapter 10. Let me read what the Bible actually says about that. Chapter 10, 12 and 13. Got it marked and I still can't find it. There we go. If you think you're standing strong, be careful not to fall. The temptations in your life are no different from what others experience, and God is faithful. He will not allow the temptation to be more than you can stand, and when you're tempted, He will show you a way out so that you can endure it. Doesn't say that God won't put more on you than you can handle, because I can tell you straight up, guys, God puts more on me than I can handle a lot. I can't handle what I have to deal with without God. And it doesn't say He won't give me more than I can handle. It says He won't allow me to be tempted past what He can take me through. That's what it says. And here's the coolest part. It says, but when you are tempted, it doesn't say if, it says when you are tempted, He will show you a way out so that you can endure. So God won't allow you to be tempted past what He can take you through. And then when you are tempted, He'll give you a backdoor exit to get away from it. And when we fall and we surrender to temptation, it's because we didn't take the exit, or we weren't paying attention, or we're not a child of God. Just be straightforward with you. He will give us a way out. But God, that saying that God won't put more on you can handle, guys, it's detrimental. Detrimental, because what is the first thing that's going to happen when you have more on you than you can handle, and that well-meaning person says, well, you just don't have enough faith. Now there's something wrong with you. And you go, if God won't put more on me than I can handle, and I got more on me than you handle, either God's a liar or there's something wrong with me. Guys, there's something wrong with all of us, but there's nothing wrong with us that God can't fix. And so we have to be careful, because that's a manipulation of God's Word. And people use that well-meaning, but you think Satan loves that? He loves it when we tell people God won't put more on you than you can handle, because He can show God to be a liar when He's not. Manipulating the Word of God. Half-truths, lies, and manipulations. The next thing we're going to see is, I'm going to get off on really, really, really the health, wealth, and prosperity deal. If you guys have been here very long, you know that these things are detrimental to the teaching of Jesus Christ, because when we teach that, once again, if somebody tells you you'll never get sick and you'll be wealthy and everybody will love you when you come to know Jesus, and then you get sick or you get broke or everybody hates your guts or something wrong with you, or God's a liar. People will say a true believer will never get sick. How many in the room have ever been sick? Yeah. And I know most of you guys are true believers because you've done what the Bible said you must do to be saved, which is accept Jesus Christ as your Lord and Savior. You've believed in His name and you have been redeemed and you're sick. There's some here this morning that are not here that are sick. They will tell you a true believer will never get sick. And actually they'll use a verse of Scripture that is actually a beautiful passage of Scripture that I actually, Coach, you'll love this. This ain't my favorite passage of Scripture, okay? Because I don't like the way they misuse it. Psalm 91 is a messianic psalm. He will rescue you from every trap and protect you from deadly disease. First off, it's poetry. Guys, it's symbolism. It's showing God's protection. The next verse says He'll cover you with His feathers. God is not a chicken. He's not a bird. We can't take this passage of Scripture literally. It's poetry, and it makes and what it tells us is we need to come to God for healing, but He's more concerned about our spiritual healing than He is our physical healing because He can use our physical ailments to get people to Jesus Christ. He doesn't promise that He will heal everybody who is sick. Sometimes He does, and when He does, it's amazing. But a true believer can and will get sick, and we can and will die unless the rapture happens. And that's a fact of life. And if somebody tells you that a true believer won't get sick and you're sick, God, what's wrong with me? Do I not have enough faith? I've done too many bad things. Am I not really saved? Are you lying to me? Are they lying to me? Critical. And Satan is sitting back laughing because he convinced us. And what did he do? He threw a big old wrench in our works. And he says, now I've got them doubting. Now I got them wondering, am I really going to do what I said I'd do? I can tell you, God cares about your health. God cares more about your spiritual health, and God can use your physical ailments to bring you closer, to bring other people closer. Sometimes, guys, I'll just be honest with you, sometimes He uses it to humble us. Sometimes we get so full of ourselves that we're running 90 to nothing doing our own thing, and He has to put us on our back to get our attention. A true believer can and will get sick. And if it ain't true, then God's a liar. But it's true. Manipulations, lies, and half-truths. The next thing He'll tell you is you could be wealthy. I told you I was going to step pretty hard on the health, wealth, and prosperity guys this morning. If you're one of those, you're probably in the wrong church, but you're welcome. I love you. But you're probably not going to like what you hear, okay? There is nowhere in the Scriptures that tell us that we're going to get rich because we follow Jesus Christ. Go to TBN on Sunday morning and they'll tell you, most of them preachers on there will tell you, you can plant a seed. You can plant a seed for wealth and you can plant a seed for health and you can plant a seed for your family for prosperity. And usually it's $100 and they'll break it down to $33 and change for each one of those blessings, and you can plant these blessings, and God will multiply your loaves abundantly. First off, if you're giving for multiplication, you're giving for the wrong reasons, and I don't think that God's going to probably honor that. But here's the true reality. They're pulling from Scripture, Philippians 4:13, which the Apostle Paul wrote, an amazing passage of Scripture. And this same God who takes care of me, Paul has just explained all of the things that he's gone through and how God has provided for his needs all the way through, has pulled him out of all these messes and all this stuff. And he says, this same God who takes care of me will supply all of your what? Needs. He don't say what wants. I told him this morning, I got more fishing rods than I could fish with for 20 years, and I want more, but I don't need any of them. God has promised to give me food and clothing and shelter and water. He didn't promise to give me more fishing rods, right? I can't expect God to endow me with more fishing equipment. all your needs from His glorious riches, which have been given to us in Christ Jesus. Guys, there are Christians that are wealthy, and there's no sin in that. God loves people who work hard. He loves people who save their money, who are frugal. He loves that. He loves poor people. I think He loves them more because there's so many of them. I think He made a bunch of poor people, right? And I think most people are poor because they, anyway, I ain't going there. People say, if you know Jesus, you're going to get rich. Give your money and it'll multiply and it'll multiply and it'll multiply and it'll multiply. Once again, what's the problem with that? The problem with it ain't true. The problem is it says He'll provide for your needs. It says He'll provide for your needs from His riches, which has been given to us in Jesus Christ. It doesn't say anything about our wants. The cool thing about God is sometimes He gives us our wants too. Isn't that cool when you really, really want something? You don't need it, but you really want something and God blesses you with that. When we realize that it is such a blessing. But the problem with that wealth teaching is if all Christians get rich, none of us are true Christians, I don't think. I don't see your tithes. I don't see your checkbooks, but I see what you drive. I see where you live, and ain't none of us filthy rich, so none of us are really Christians, right? That's the teaching of the health, wealth, prosperity, guys. What's wrong with you? You don't have enough faith. Done too many bad things. Otherwise, God would give me everything I want. Guys, let me tell you a little secret. He's not a genie in a lamp. You can't make a wish and He fulfills your wish. He provides for your needs. You know what our number one need is? The awareness of God's presence in our daily lives. I can't function without the awareness of God's presence in my daily life. If I thought God was not with me, I don't think I could get out of bed and go through my day. That's what I need the most. Next to that, I need to be provided for food and water and shelter and clothing. And we see Elijah where God even provided for that. Brook to drink out of, cave to sleep in, and a raven to bring him food. God provides for your needs, not your wants. And just because you're not wealthy does not mean that you are a non-true believer. And those lies are detrimental. Because if you're not wealthy and you believed that lie, once again, what's wrong with me? Am I not faithful enough? Have I not done enough good things? And what it turns out to be, what I did instead of what Jesus did. Detrimental. Prosperity. Family. Prosperity is fame, fortune, being liked, being loved, or having a lot of family. Prosperity. Go back, Jake. Here's what the prosperity teachers teach you. The world will love you if you are faithful enough. You don't think I'm telling you the truth? Go turn on TBN this morning. Some of them other network broadcasts. You can go online and find some. I don't recommend watching them, but watch them. If you are faithful enough, everybody will love you. Well, guys, I got news for you. Not everybody's going to love you. I'll even go further and step a little harder. Not everybody's going to like you. Just because we're faithful does not mean we're going to be loved. Just because we're faithful does not mean we're going to be popular. Remember how Satan said, I'll give you all the kingdoms of the world if you bow down and worship me. I'm going to make you popular, Jesus. Everybody's going to know who you are. Guys, I'm going to tell you a secret. You're apt to become less popular when you change teams, when you get saved, than you were before. Because all your good time buddies don't want to hang out with you anymore because you don't do fun stuff anymore, according to them. Well, what's the matter? Don't you want to have fun no more? They'll say. You become less popular. They stop inviting you to the parties. They stop inviting you to the stuff. They stop including you because you're different. And Satan wants you to believe, if you're just faithful enough, that you'll be popular with everybody. Or you can be famous. I don't want to be famous, first off. I don't want the pressure of that. Can you imagine not being able to go out to eat or drive your pickup truck down a road or go in a store or anything else without being constantly accosted by people wanting your autograph or wanting to be close to you or wanting to talk to you or stalking you or any of that stuff? But he tells you that if you're faithful enough, you can be famous. You can be healthy, and you can be wealthy, and you can be famous. And I'm pretty sure I'm not going to go out on a limb too far this morning when I say that many, many, many, many of those people who become wealthy and prosperous and famous are so far away from God they can't see where he's standing. Because Satan has drawn them away from him. And all they're focusing on is the fame and the wealth and the whatever. Here's what the Bible says about that. The Bible tells us in John 15:18, if the world hates you, remember it hated me first. If the world hates you, remember that it hated me first. The world would love you as one of its own if you belonged to it. But you are no longer part of the world. I chose you to come out of the world, so it hates you. So here's what I want to tell you guys. When Satan lies and those people lie and they manipulate the scriptures and they half-truth

and they're going to hate you for the same reasons. And you may not be popular, and you may not be famous, and everything ain't going to come up roses. But at the end of the day, we win. That's the best thing. Another one, that this is one you see a lot. I hear this passage of scripture. A lot of people use it as their life verse. They say nothing bad will ever happen to a believer. How many of you believe that? I don't see any hand. How many of you don't believe that? Bad things happen all the time, don't they? Jeremiah 29:11, for I know the plans I have for you, says the Lord. They are plans for good and not for disaster, to give you a future and a hope. And they morph that around to say nothing bad will ever happen to a believer in Jesus Christ. Let me tell you a little history on this. Jeremiah is writing to people who are fixing to go into captivity in Babylon. They're going to be there for 70 years, and many of the people that he wrote this to died before they got out of Babylon. He's not promising that they're going to have a good and perfect life. He's not promising there's not going to be disaster. What he's talking about is the end. And I can tell you beyond a shadow of a doubt, the plan that God has for you when you know Jesus Christ is for hope. Hope for future. Not for disaster means you get to go to heaven and not go to hell. It does not mean nothing bad will ever happen to you. Once again, why is this an issue? Because if you're a believer and if you're faithful and if you're true and something bad happens to you and you believe that lie, what's wrong with me? Where does doubt come from, guys? It comes from Old Slick, and that is one of his favorite tools. He loves to get you doubting, because when he can make you doubt, you're no longer pursuing the prize. You're no longer doing his work, because you're constantly worried about, am I saved? Am I not saved? Am I faithful enough? Am I not faithful enough? Do I really know? He's winning. I'm talking to believers here, because believers, when he can win in that battle, not the war, you've already won the war if you've accepted Jesus Christ. When he can win that battle, he can stop you from telling your family about Jesus. He can stop you from telling your friends about Jesus. He can stop you from being an effective witness for Jesus. He can stop you from following the Great Commission, which says, go and make disciples. That means as you are going. He loves to lie to us. He loves to tell us half-truths. He loves to manipulate the Scriptures. He loves to manipulate people, and he loves to manipulate us. And he does that so that he can get an upper hand upon us. Because guess what, guys? Satan doesn't want to be like Jesus. He wants to be Jesus. He don't want to be like Jesus. He wants to be Jesus. And he wants us to worship him and not Jesus. Our lies. We're going to talk a whole lot more through this series about some of the other ways that he lies to us and how he manipulates us and the things he does and the way he tempts us. But I can tell you guys, there are defenses. The written word of God. Hide it in your heart. Know what it says where you won't fall for this stuff. The living word of God, Jesus Christ, the Son of God, who left heaven and came to earth and died, lived a sinless life. You hear me? Guys, nobody's ever lived a sinless life except Christ. Was tempted just like we are, but he never, ever, ever sinned. They hung him on a cross for what I did and what you did. Killed him. They put him in a tomb. 3 days later, he got him, walked out of there. Showing that death had no hold on him, and it has no hold on his followers, his believers. When we place our faith in Jesus, we are assured eternity. So my question is this morning, do you believe that? Do you believe that? That's what salvation is, believing that Jesus is the Son of God who gave his life to pay for my sin, rose again, and he's coming back. That's what salvation's about, guys. If you know that, are you living it? Are you being obedient? Are

0: you following these lies from well-meaning people from Facebook or Tweety Bird or whatever they call it nowadays? Guys, these verses are common out there. They're very common. Are you believing that or are you believing this? Got to make a choice. Have I accepted Jesus Christ as my Savior? If not, do it now. If you've accepted Jesus Christ as Savior, make a choice. Am I going to do what He says? Or am I going to do what I want? Choice is yours. You have free will. You want blessings or curses? As for me and my house, we will serve the Lord. Let me pray for you. Father God, I come to you this morning. Lord, I thank you for your love, mercy, grace, and kindness. Lord, I thank you for the blessings that you poured out upon me, my family, on this church. Lord, I pray for those that are hurting, those that are suffering, those that are believing the lies of Satan. Lord, I pray for strong defenses against temptation, that we could run old Slick all the way back to starting place. Lord, I pray for somebody that doesn't know Jesus this morning, that they would just humble themselves and, Jesus, I'm a sinner, I need a Savior. I believe you're who you say you are, and I receive that gift of eternal life. He said that, please come talk to me. Lord, just help us to be obedient. Lord, help us to be on guard. Help us to be discerning against these tactics. Help us to glorify you in all we do. I love you and I praise you. And I give you the glory.
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2: Here's your updated forecast on the B. Slight chance of thunderstorms today. Otherwise, sunshine mixed with clouds at times. Daytime highs approaching 91. South winds 8 to 15 miles per hour. I'm meteorologist Paul Trombley in the Butler 7 Media Newsroom. Right now, 82.

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1: 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Comes from Ephesians chapter 4.
2: Father, thank you that you've settled it. You've declared it over us that once we are in Christ, Father, that we are your child forever. You've sealed us with your Holy Spirit. We thank you for the depth of that love. You've clothed us in righteousness, Lord. You're never going to take the clothes away, so that's why we can know heaven is our home. There's a house for us. But Lord, above all, we're yours. We're yours. And we say thank you, oh God. Let us find our identity in who you say we are, in faith, believing. Thank you, thank you, thank you. In Jesus' name, I just join together with my brothers and sisters and say thank you. Amen. Amen. We'll give the Lord a hand clap on the way down. I'm so thankful that we've made a little bit of a transition here. I want to invite you, if you haven't, open your phone to open your Bibles to Matthew chapter 18. This is not going to be on your screen, and I did that on purpose because I want to engage you in reading your scripture on your phone. Matthew chapter 18, verse 21. And as you look for that, I want to set the table for us. There's probably nothing in all of life that hampers or hinders God's children more than this issue of forgiveness. For many of us, every time we begin to pray, we look back on a divorce, on an abortion, on a poor financial decision. And we look back because we don't understand God's forgiveness. The song we just sang said to us, "Whom the Son sets free shall be free indeed." There's a lot of pastors, there's a lot of church members singing freedom and walking around in bondage because we don't understand the forgiveness of God. And I think probably because we interpret God's forgiveness the way we forgive others. So I want to talk to us today what the Bible says about the significance of forgiveness in the life of a believer. And so we read together verse 21 of chapter 18. Then Peter came to Jesus and said, "Lord, how many times shall I forgive my brother when he sins against me?" That's always a question that we ask. We want to know a numerical value. We want to know a beginning and an end. And Peter said, "When do I get to stop forgiving this guy for hurting me or making me mad?" And Jesus basically said, "An infinite number of times." Peter said, "Seven times," seven being a number of completion in the Bible. But Jesus answered, "I tell you, not seven times, but 70 times seven." To say infinitely. And then Jesus told a parable. "Therefore, the kingdom of heaven," he said, "my kingdom is like a king who wanted to settle accounts with his servants. As he began the settlement, there was a man who owed him 10,000 talents. It was brought to him. Since he was not able to pay, the master ordered that he, his wife, and his children, all they had been sold, had to be sold to repay the debt. The servant fell on his knees before him. "Be patient with me," he begged. "I will pay back everything." The servant's master took pity on him, canceled the debt, and let him go. But when that servant went out, he found one of his fellow servants who owed him 100 denarii. I want to pause right here and say, I hope you get it. Jesus uses in the story a guy who had just been forgiven, just in our way of thinking, $10,000. It's a lot more than that. But when he found somebody that owed him $1,000, he was forgiven by the king, by his master, $10,000. But when a guy owed him $1,000, he said, "No, no, no, no, no. I want you to look." He grabbed him. He began to choke him. "Pay back what you owe me," he demanded. His fellow servant fell to his knees and begged, just like he had done. "Be patient with me, I'll pay you back." But he refused. Instead, he went off and he had the man thrown in prison till he could repay the debt. When the other servants saw what had happened, they were greatly distressed and went and told their master everything that had happened. Then the master called the servant in. "You wicked servant." And keep in mind, Jesus is not just telling a story. He's saying, my kingdom is like this. This is how important it is. He said, "I cancel all that debt of yours because you begged me to. Shouldn't you have had mercy on your fellow servant just as I had on you?" In anger, the master turned him over to the jailer to be tortured until he should pay back all that he owed. "This is how my Father in heaven will treat each of you," listen, "unless you forgive your brother from your heart." Now, we love to talk about baptisms and we love to talk about salvations and the little children coming to Jesus and Jesus feeding 5,000 people. We love to hear about Jesus turning water to wine, Jesus walking on the water. But when it comes time to talk about this issue of unforgiveness, we begin to clam up. But keep in mind, Jesus says, "This is how my Father in heaven will treat each of you unless you forgive your brother from your heart." The church is filled with people who have been hurt by pastors, deacons, teachers, coaches who claim to be Christians, parents, brothers and sisters. All of us, everyone here, has had things that hurt deeply at the hand of other people. The Apostle Paul tells us in Ephesians chapter 4, verse 32, he said to Christians, "Be kind and compassionate to one another, forgiving each other, just as in Christ God forgave you." I like the way this is stated. "Just as in Christ." Just God forgave you. So how did God forgive us in Christ? 2 Corinthians is an incredibly powerful passage, especially chapter 5. "But you've been clothed in righteousness." And so if you're clothed in righteousness, when Jesus sees you, he sees Jesus. I mean, when God sees you, he sees Jesus. He doesn't see you in all of your sin. But when I think of my relationship with Jesus, how many times have I told the Lord, "Lord, never going to do that again. Never going to say that again. Never going to go there again, Lord." If I'm called to forgive anyone on this planet that's hurt me the way Christ has forgiven me. The answer is an infinite answer. I describe forgiveness as letting go of any right we may have. Let's go ahead and flip the screen. Letting go of any right we may have for retaliation. For you see, forgiveness, I want to qualify it, is not forgetting. I don't know, and it may bother you that there's something and you've brought it to God, but you still remember it and you say, well, if I truly forget for remembered it, if I've truly forgiven, I wouldn't remember it. No, well, that's not true. Nor is forgiveness standing in the way of justice. I think we can forgive people, maybe never have anything against them, but there are some times that the way laws are set up today, you feel bad about it, but you have to bring a suit, say, against the company, or your hospital bills might never get paid. It's set up. It's part of the game. And you say, well, if I had forgiven them, No, sometimes we're forced to let the civic law take over. But it doesn't mean that we sit there and our minds and our hearts fill with creative ways to find revenge. Forgiving is releasing the other person, the circumstance, to God, and letting go of any thoughts we may have against retaliation. In Romans chapter 12, verses 17 through 19, Paul wrote, and he knew in this Roman government, in the venue, boy, the Romans were tough. Probably the toughest people I've read about in history, except for the Assyrians, who were brutal. The Babylonians in there, oh, evil. But God said, no, you Christians, do not pay anyone evil for evil. In the Old Testament, if you hurt somebody, you could be hurt in the same way. There was a tit for tat payback. And Jesus said, no, no, no, not now. Do not repay anyone evil for evil, but be careful to do what is right in the eyes of everybody. If it's possible, as far as it depends on you, live at peace with everyone. Do not take revenge, but leave room for God's wrath. Here's the problem. Are we ready? Here's the problem. I use it only as an example, not as a real situation. But I think if I forgive my wife, that means in an argument, she wins. Or if my brother has robbed me in some type of inheritance, if I give in and just forgive and let go of any means of retaliation, that means they win. The Bible says, do not take revenge. Leave room for God's wrath. You may feel like, I've got to get this guy back. And students, when somebody offends you, it's either here in Canton or perhaps in another district of Wills Point, say, we're going to get them. We are a lot better off letting God handle things than us handling things on our own. God's wrath is as much more troubling than ours would ever be. And God says, if you read, it is mine to avenge, I will repay, says the Lord. We've just got to put our faith in God. I want to talk. There are four things I want to share with you about forgiveness and unforgiveness. The seriousness, first of all, of forgiveness. Forgiveness is never an option for a child of God. We read in this story, in the parable Jesus told in Matthew chapter 18, he says, this is how God will treat you as he did the second man. This is how God will treat you. And Peter says, that same passage, then Peter came to Jesus and asked, Lord, how many times do I have to forgive my brother when he sins against me? Seven times. We always want that qualifying number so we can say we've done what we've done. We've done our part. Jesus answered, I tell you, not seven times, but 77 times. Literally, it was figurative language, for there is never a time. It's an infant time. You never reach a point. Just like Jesus never reached that point in our life to where we're not willing to forgive. Doesn't mean we forget. If someone's stolen from you, it doesn't mean you loan them money again. If people have done you wrong, we learn, but we don't find ways to seek revenge in order that they will hurt the way that we've hurt. Forgiveness has eternal implications. Matthew chapter 6, verse 15, in another place in Matthew, Jesus said, if you do not forgive men their sins, your Father in heaven will not forgive your sins. And we claim to be people of the book, and we love it until it says something that rubs us wrong. Amen? But the truth is, when we forgive, we are actually setting ourselves free. There's nobody here that's not been hurt by an employer, by a pastor, by a spouse, maybe your children. And every time you close your eyes to pray, or whenever you get serious with God, this issue, this person always comes up. God is trying to set you free. The problem is, while I may not be scheming a way to get it back at the people who have hurt me, the joy of life is being sapped away one day at a time. And when you come today and you say, Lord, I'm ready. I've tried taking medicine. I've tried taking therapy. I've tried seeking counsel. And nothing's working. And the reason you're not going forward is because you're blaming it on what somebody did to you 5, 10, 15, 30 years ago. When the answer you're looking for is just to say, God, I forgive them. And you say, Pastor, I can't say that. I understand. You can't. What you must do is turn to the Lord on your own and say, God, I want to say today, I want to let this go, but I need your help. And when you begin to forgive and you say, God, I'm willing, He will begin to work in your life. And that anger and that bitterness and that ill thought you've had of that person for sometimes many, many years, all of a sudden the Holy Spirit begins to work. As we say, the Bible says, turn your eyes upon Jesus, look full in His wonderful face, and the things of earth grow strangely dim in the light of His glory and grace. Third, I want to talk about the damage of unforgiveness. Number one, when there's something happened in my life and I think I might have let it go, number one, individually, we are miserable with a lot of collateral damage. And there may have been things that have happened to you and taken place in our lives, and people truly wronged us. But here's what happens. People that had nothing to do with that season in your life when you were hurt are now suffering Because we're hanging on to something that God's told us to let go of. I found in my own life, our most valued relationships are deeply limited. And so here's what I found. In being a pastor, there are people who will tell you every single week for 10 years, we love you. Thank you. You're the best there's ever been. And in the whim of a notion, the next thing you know, they're doing something to try to create something to get rid of you, to hurt you. When those times have come and anger has lingered in my own life, I was impatient with my children. I thought it was covering it good. I was impatient with deacons because of what another set of deacons had done 30 years ago. I was impatient with staff because of the way a staff member had betrayed us. And you think you're covering it up, but you will live a distracted life at home, at work, at home. And the problem is totally unable to truly enjoy life. And it's one step. It's letting go. Some may be here today, and there's an event that you don't understand that God allowed to come into your life. And today you may need, and this sounds really, really weird, but you may need to forgive God. Although He's never done anything to hurt you, He allowed something to come into your life, and you've carried a burden many, many years for what God allowed to happen. And as James says, you haven't yet reached the point where you rejoice in your trials. But when we look at this series, what does the Bible say about? Do you know that the church of the Lord Jesus, the children, the youth group, the young adults, senior adults, we ought to be the happiest bunch of people in the community. But some of y'all are the grumpiest people that God ever created. It's been a long, long time since you just woke up and said, today I choose joy. And you just realized you could get attention a long, long time ago and something happened. We need to be the pace setters at Crossroads as young adults. We're not talking about the war. We're not talking about politics. We're not talking about how bad the children are. We set the pattern talking about how good God is. He died for us. He saved us. He set us free. There'll never be a time when we don't walk under His forgiveness. And we walk together setting the pace for the next generations, talking about how good God is and how He cleanses us. And in spite of the way people use you, God overcomes and He's able to give you victory in the midst of dark, dark days. And you can hide it, you can fake it, you can say, I'm not a grump. You just ask the people sitting next to you. They don't even know you. They can smell you. Just joking. But I'm saying this. People that are not carrying the weight of unforgiveness are smiling. They're happy. They're optimistic. They're filled with joy. All because of Jesus. And there may be some here today who say, I need to come and say, Lord, I'm sorry for holding a grudge against you. You did something in my life, and you allowed my parents to get a divorce. I prayed that my friend would be healed, and you didn't heal him. You took my pawpaw when I was really young. Whatever the circumstances can be many. But I want you to look at the power of forgiveness as we close. You know what happens? When we forgive, regardless of what the circumstance, you were let go in a job, and the reason that you're not where others may be is because you had to start all over, and you're looking, if that guy wouldn't have done that, if they would have chosen me, and you're upset. We individually, in a very personal way, when you forgive, you begin to try to find true freedom. Number next, we're able to be used by God. Don't kid yourself. Whenever there's unforgiveness in your heart, whether it's to a parent or wherever it may be, God can't use you. You might show up. You might serve. You might think you've got everybody in the church fooled. But God can't use you near to the extent. If your heart is free, you're filled with joy. Listen to me. There's something Rick Warren taught us years ago. If you'll give your hurt to the Lord, listen to me. Listen. God never wastes a hurt if we'll give it to Him. And regardless of the circumstances, what are the joys of this? Regardless of how dark it may seem in this world, as God's children, we can walk in joy, peace, and freedom. I can't do it for you. But I'm going to ask Ken to begin to play. We're going to have a private time with the Lord. Before we take communion and are reminded how much God has forgiven us for, washed it clean. It may be that you and your wife, or you and your husband, you and one of the kids, y'all fought all the way to church this morning. Maybe that there are kids that already grown and everything that you've stood for, they've chosen the opposite. Give it to the Lord today. You may even have a thought, well, I'm going to kick them out of the will. I'm going to get revenge on them. They'll appreciate me when I'm gone. Maybe they will, maybe they won't. But you're going to live miserable till you give it to the Lord. But then I want to say there may be those here. You're not. There's never been a time when you've accepted God's forgiveness. And it's easy, and you need to do that today. You've never said, God, I realize what I've done, but I've never realized until today or the last few weeks that You went to a cross and You paid the penalty that I owed. And today I want to come and I want to receive the forgiveness that You offer. The great thing, man, God never tires of forgiving us. But you got to get started in. There may be one or two that need to come today, or just right in your seat. I'm not going to ask you to come forward.

died for my sin. He was buried. I believe he rose again. He's alive today. But all you have to say is, oh God, I believe. Whatever it may be, just take a moment.

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1: Here's your updated forecast on the B. Slight chance of thunderstorms today. Otherwise, sunshine mixed with clouds at times. Daytime highs approaching 91. South winds 8 to 15 miles per hour. I'm meteorologist Paul Trombley in the Butler 7 Media Newsroom. Currently, it's 85 degrees.

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1: 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Let's get started with Lester doing a great job on a great song called Great Day.

is an old rugged cross. On that cross, a battle is raging for the gain of man's soul or his loss. On one side march the forces of evil, all the demons and all the devils of hell. But on the other, the angels of glory, and they meet

That's the Gaither Vocal Band doing a great job on a song called It Is Finished. And just before that, we heard the Lesters singing Great Day. Now I'm going to bring you a song by the original Hayes family, which was Howard, Lucy, and their children, one of which was Mylon Hayes, who now sings with his family. But this is a great song we've had in our library for a long time, brought it to you many times through the years, thought you might enjoy it again. This is the Hayes family singing Heavenly Music.

That was the Isaacs singing The Three Bells, and they've sung that song several times at the live edition of Lake Country Jubilee. Now we're going to bring you a song by another group that's been at Lake Country Jubilee many, many times through the years. This is the Mark Trammell Quartet singing For the Life of Me.

That's the Mark Trumbull Quartet singing For the Life of Me. And don't forget now, they'll be with us on October the 24th, 2026, for a great night of gospel music when they appear along with Greater Vision. 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

That's Gold City doing a great job on a song called A Strong Hand. Now we're going to bring you a song by the Collinsworth family, and that's another group that we brought to Texas the first time they ever came. This is a wonderful song called Jesus is Still the Answer.

That's the Collinsworth family doing a fabulous job on a song called Jesus is Still the Answer. Now let's listen to Greater Vision singing But God.

That was Greater Vision singing, "But God." And don't forget now, Greater Vision will be with us on October the 24th when they appear along with the Mark Trammell Quartet for a wonderful night of gospel music. Those tickets are available. Now we're going to bring you a song by the Mylan Hayes family called "The Sweetest Words He Ever Said."

That's the Mylan Hayes Family singing a Joel Hemphill song called The Sweetest Words He Ever Said. Now let's listen to Booth Brothers, accompanied by the Collinsworth family, and a beautiful song called Jesus Saves.

Wow, what a song. That's the Booth Brothers, joined by the Collinsworth family, and a song called Jesus Saves. Now we're going to bring you a song written by Merle Haggard and recorded by Southern Sound. It's called What God Can Do.

That was Master's Voice singing Whose Hand You're In. Now we're going to bring you a song by the Apostolic Boys. And this features Jeremy Peace doing a great job on the song, When He Was on the Cross, I Was on His Mind.

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3: 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My name is Captain Adam. You've tuned in to the smoothest songs from the late 70s and early 80s. And today we've got a five fave for Adrian Flood. We welcome aboard a new station in California. We've got information on some great concerts this summer, including the Yacht Rock Symphony that happens this Tuesday night, June 23rd in Nashville. Also, Yacht Rock Detroit in July. And another great show coming up in Charlotte, North Carolina at the end of this month. I'll tell you about it soon. Plus, we'll tell you about some Yacht Rock we heard in a new Netflix series. But first, it's Steely Dan and Kid Charlemagne as we begin this cruise on Yacht Rock Radio and yachtrockradio.com.

0: It's Yacht Rock Radio. I'm Captain Adam. Graham Goble, the genius in Little River Band that wrote Reminiscing. We've got some audio of him talking about writing and coming up with that song and his experience, or really his lack thereof experience, that led to the creation of Reminiscing. Take a listen.
1: I wanted to have that life. I never had that life. I never had a girlfriend when I was young. I never experienced what I was seeing in those awesome American movies of the black and white era, and even that was the life I wanted to have. I still want to have it, but maybe it's not too late, I don't know. But I never had a prom, I never went to the prom, I never had any of all the imagery that's in Reminiscing. I have never personally experienced in my life. I've never danced with a girl on a dance floor or ever any of that. Never. But I could put it in the song.

Yacht Rock and Pop Culture. On Netflix, there's a new series called The Burrows, starring Alfred Molina. You may know him as Doc Ock, fighting Tobey Maguire in the Spider-Man movies. Well, he's doing a great job in this series. Sort of a thriller, horror, mystery, retirement community. There's some weird things happening in The Burrows, and they've been featuring some great music. One of the characters was having a great day in his pickup truck. Guess what he was listening to on the radio? That's right, Bill Withers and Lovely Day.

0: Kenny Loggins, whenever I call you friend, the famed duet with Stevie Nicks. And Stevie Nicks in the news this week. She's mad at Keith Urban. And this is a Yacht Rock related story. Keith Urban released recently his Yacht Rock cover album. One of the tracks is Magnet and Steel from Walter Egan. And that song was a duet between Walter Egan and Stevie Nicks. And Stevie's beside herself. She can't figure out how and why Keith Urban could have made this album and that song without asking her to sing the duet with him. So I say Keith Urban releases a Fleetwood Mac cover album next and gets Lindsey Buckingham and Mick Fleetwood to be on the album, and he doesn't ask Stevie. Sorry. Boy, you think she's mad now. That Keith Urban album is called Flow State. It's got about 10 Yacht Rock cover songs on there, one original, and it's a duet with Michael McDonald. All right, coming up, we've got some Pablo Cruz, and they are playing an incredible show coming up in about a week, June 27th in Charlotte, North Carolina. It's a special night of Yacht Rock at the Ovens Auditorium with Orleans Atlanta Rhythm Section and Pablo Cruz. So if you're on board with me on the Eastern Seaboard, anywhere near Charlotte, North Carolina, all of our friends out east, get in your boat and head up to Charlotte for Pablo Cruz, Atlanta Rhythm Section in Orleans, Saturday, June 27th at the Ovens Auditorium. 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
1: Here's your updated forecast on the B. Sunshine mixed with clouds at times this afternoon with a slight chance of thunderstorms. Daytime highs approaching 91, southerly winds 8 to 15 miles per hour. I'm meteorologist Paul Trombley in the Butler 7 Media Newsroom. Right now, it's 85 degrees.
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And on the Friday night, July 17th, you will be able to experience Pablo Cruz. 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

Hey, it was a birthday boy there, Gino Vannelli. He just stopped for a birthday a few days ago. Happy birthday, Gino. You're on board with Yacht Rock Radio. My name is Captain Adam. Time now for the Yacht Rock Song of the Day. A song that is not yacht. It is Yacht Rock. But it fits the era. And sometimes it's okay to slip these songs into your Yacht Rock playlist. Today's song was originally a top 10 hit back in 1965 by Little Anthony and the Imperials. And then a young lady named Linda Ronstadt took it back to the top 10 with her version of it in 1980. This is Hurt So Bad, the Yacht Rock

0: Hurt So Bad, Linda Ronstadt. That song was number 15 this week, this very week in 1980. And it was our Yacht Rock Song of the Day. All right, my name is Captain Adam. Glad you're here with me to enjoy these tunes. Coming up, I'll feature all three artists that are appearing this coming Tuesday night in Nashville, Tennessee at the Yacht Rock Symphony. Peter Beckett from Player, John Ford Coley, and Ambrosia. We'll play three huge hits from all three of them and talk about that Yacht Rock Symphony in Nashville at the Ascend Amphitheater this coming Tuesday, June 23rd. Stick around. 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

You're on board with Yacht Rock Radio. My name is Captain Adam, and I'm getting ready for an amazing show this coming Tuesday, June 23rd in Nashville at the Ascend Amphitheater. It's the Nashville Symphony. I'll be your host and MC, so if you're listening anywhere near the great state of Tennessee, make a road trip out of this and join me for Ambrosia, John Ford Coley, and Peter Beckett from Player. I've got a ticket link on our website, yachtrockradio.com. And right now, let's do a three-play from all three artists appearing. Ambrosia, John Ford Coley, and Peter Beckett, the voice of Player. Imagine hearing Baby Come Back with a full symphonic orchestra as Player's backup band. Not sure if Pete's going to wear a tux with tails, but you can count on him smoothing this song up with the Nashville Symphony this coming Tuesday, June 23rd.

England Dan and John Ford Coley. And John Ford Coley is such a joy to see on stage. So talented and funny as heck. And we'll have him on stage along with Peter Beckett from Player and the guys in Ambrosia. Just a few days away now on this Tuesday, June 23rd. I'll be your host and MC for this event. So pack up the yacht and meet me there. 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I will see you at the Ascend Amphitheater for the Nashville Symphony's Yacht Rock Symphony. And they'll certainly do this one, Biggest Part of Me from Ambrosia on Yacht Rock Radio.

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0: This, it's the smoothest, and you know it, Yacht Rock Radio. My name is Captain Adam. So glad you're here with me, especially our new friends listening in Visalia, California, on our newest affiliate, My 97.5. 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Hopefully you're having a great weekend, and we're making it even better. And if you stick around, you'll hear a very fun five fave. That's when we let you take over the boat to play your five favorite songs. 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

0: 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And now let's take a look at the weather.
1: Here's your updated forecast on the B. Slight chance of thunderstorms this afternoon. Otherwise, a mix of clouds and sun. Daytime highs approaching 91. Southerly winds 8 to 15 miles per hour. I'm meteorologist Paul Trombley in the Butler 7 Media Newsroom. Right now, 84.

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1: Here's your updated forecast on the B. Daytime highs approaching 91 this afternoon under mainly sunny skies with a slight chance of thunderstorms. Winds out of the south, 8 to 15 miles per hour. I'm meteorologist Paul Trombley in the Butler 7 Media Newsroom. 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
1: Here's your updated forecast on the B. Daytime highs approaching 91 this afternoon under mainly sunny skies with a slight chance of thunderstorms. Winds out of the south, 8 to 15 miles per hour. I'm meteorologist Paul Trombley in the Butler 7 Media Newsroom. Currently, it's 87 degrees.

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1: 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And now let's take a look at the weather.
2: Here's your updated forecast on the B. Daytime highs approaching 92 this afternoon under mainly clear skies, southerly winds 8 to 15 miles per hour. Mainly clear skies tonight, lows level off around 78. I'm meteorologist Paul Trombley in the Butler 7 Media Newsroom. Right now, 90.

to San Francisco, she must have lost her way. Posting a poster of Pancho and Cisco one California day. She says she believes in a Robin Hood and Brotherhood and colors of green and gray.

to San Francisco, I will be Gadjoué. I'll be the Count of Monte Cristo, you'll be the Countess May. You can believe in Robin Hood and Brotherhood and rolling the ball in the hay.

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1: 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And now let's take a look at the weather.
2: Here's your updated forecast on the B. Daytime highs approaching 92 this afternoon under mainly clear skies, southerly winds 8 to 15 miles per hour. Mainly clear skies tonight, lows level off around 78. I'm meteorologist Paul Trombley in the Butler 7 Media Newsroom. Right now, it's 93 degrees.

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1: Here's your updated forecast on the B. Daytime highs approaching 92 this afternoon under mainly clear skies, southerly winds 8 to 15 miles per hour. Mainly clear skies tonight, lows level off around 78. I'm meteorologist Paul Trombley in the Butler 7 Media Newsroom. Right now, it's 93 degrees.

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2: Here's your updated forecast on the B. Mainly clear tonight with a slight chance for storms. Lows level off around 78. Southerly winds 8 to 15 miles per hour. 93 tomorrow, slight chance for storms. I'm meteorologist Paul Trombley in the Butler 7 Media Newsroom. Currently 91.

He's got a union card and he's practicing hard to play the guitar. 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

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Here we go. 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Woo! On Saturday night, they need

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1: Here's your updated forecast on the B. Mainly clear tonight with a slight chance for storms. Lows level off around 78. Southerly winds 8 to 15 miles per hour. 93 tomorrow, slight chance for storms. I'm meteorologist Paul Trombley in the Butler 7 Media Newsroom. 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
1: Here's your updated forecast on the B. Mainly clear tonight with a slight chance for storms. Lows level off around 78. Southerly winds 8 to 15 miles per hour. 93 tomorrow, slight chance for storms. I'm meteorologist Paul Trombley in the Butler 7 Media Newsroom. Right now, 92.

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1: Here's your updated forecast on the B. Chance of thunderstorms tonight, otherwise mainly cloudy skies. Lows around 77. Winds out of the south, 8 to 15 miles per hour. Chance for storms tomorrow, high of 92, cloudy. I'm meteorologist Paul Trombley in the Butler 7 Media Newsroom. Right now, it's 92 degrees.